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0: 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Tonight's Delilah's Dilemma says, my husband and I have been married for 22 wonderful years, and I could not ask for a better man. Remember that sentence when I come to the end of this letter, okay? My husband and I have been married for 22 wonderful years, and I couldn't ask for a better man. I only have one problem with him, and the problem is this. When we first got married, we lived with his mother and took care of her with help from no one. The only time any of the family would contact her is when they had nowhere else to live. So my mother would let them move in and never once talked to my husband or me about it. And we were paying all the bills. Mom has since passed away, and we still have his older sister living with us. She's recently moved her son and his girlfriend and their new baby in with all of us too. My husband and his sister share the expenses, but her son doesn't help out at all. I feel like telling them all to get out and grow up. My husband and I have had some pretty bad arguments over this, and I no longer care if we stay together or not. Please give me some advice on what to do, from Monica. Monica, I will have my mother Delilah's advice for you coming up next. You're listening to Delilah.
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Tonight's Delilah's Dilemma is from Monica, who has been married 22 years to a man that she claims is wonderful and could not ask for a better man. But at the end, she says, I no longer care if we stay together or not. You make no sense, Monica. You open the letter saying you've been married 22 wonderful years and you couldn't ask for a better man. And you end the same letter saying, I no longer care if we stay together or not. And the whole issue isn't about your wonderful husband or your marriage. It's about a house that you're living in that belonged to his mother. Not to you and your husband, but to his mother. Now, if she left that house to you in a will, or if you bought that house from her estate, then you are entitled to determine who can and can't live there. But simply because you have been living there the longest does not mean that is your house. It belonged to his mother, which means his siblings are as entitled to it as you are. So either you are married to a wonderful man that you love and you could not ask for a better man, or at the end of your letter, over fussing about a house, you don't care whether you stay together or not. Seriously? If I had a man that was that wonderful that I'd been married to for 22 years, I wouldn't be fussing about a silly house that his sister's living in.

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Oh.

0: keeping you company on a Thursday night, wherever you are, whatever you're doing. Maybe you're packing. Maybe you're going camping over the 4th of July weekend. Oh, don't you love that? I love somehow the taste of food when it's cooked outdoors over an open fire is so delicious. Mmm. Well, unless, of course, you burn it to a crisp like I usually do. If you're going camping this weekend, don't forget the bug spray. Don't forget to be safe. If you're going to be watching fireworks, don't let the kids play with fireworks. Don't be foolish. And don't forget to listen to us. I'm going to be here for you, keeping you company with your favorite love songs. 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

0: Requests and dedications are just a part of what makes this show so special. It's your stories. It's your letters. It's your phone calls. It's when you get real and vulnerable on the air, sometimes off the air. I talked to a young lady off the air last night, Courtney, for half an hour, who got very real and admitted some things she's been through that took a lot of courage to share. A lot of courage. One thing about me you will discover if you listen to this show for very long, I am not going to put a phone call on the air that I think would hurt you in any way, even if it's great stuff. But if it would hurt you or someone else, I won't do it. I'm not going to do it. Because my ratings are not nearly as important as your heart. And this lady that called me last night shared some really amazingly vulnerable stuff that I would love to put on the air because I think it might encourage you. Because I know you might be going through some really tough stuff. But it would hurt her or her daughter. And so I won't. But I will say, Courtney, if you're listening, I am so stinking proud of you, girlfriend. You are my hero, and I am proud of you. So thank you. Thank you for trusting me with your vulnerability. If you have a story to share, whether I can or can't air it, I'd still love to hear from you. 1-888-633-5452. 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

0: wherever you are, whatever you are doing, I'm glad that you're spending time with me. Maybe you're working tonight. Maybe you work the night shift. My son does. I have lots of sons, but one of them works the night shift. He is the sergeant on the night shift, and hopefully his whole crew is listening. Maybe you're working the night shift, or maybe you're working late on papers, paperwork, getting something done. Maybe you're applying for colleges. Whatever you're busy doing, take some time for you. Take some time for you. Some time to rest and relax and breathe deep. I'll be here to play music to inspire you, to share stories from the heart, stories of people falling in love or having their heart broken by love or building a family or building a home or building a dream. With all the crazy things going on around us, let's not lose sight of our dreams. I'll be back. 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
2: Hi, good evening. Welcome to the Delilah Show. Who's this?
3: Hi, Delilah. This is Peggy.
2: Hi, Peggy. What can I do for you?
3: Oh, I'd just like to hear a song. I've listened to your program for a long time, and I'm just turned 50 years old last year, and I have a certain love that's many miles away, and I just kind of would like to hear something special.
2: And how often do you get to see each other?
3: We don't anymore. We saw each other about 10 years ago. We've been separated for about 10. And then we met and we saw each other.
2: So this isn't somebody you're involved with. This is just a memory.
3: Yeah.
2: I hate it when that happens.
3: Yeah.
2: And it's been 10 years?
3: Yeah.
2: Have you called him and said, is your heart still open? Because I'm still loving you after 10 years?
3: No. I haven't really had a chance.
2: Girlfriend. You're not getting any younger.
3: But sometimes you have a love and you never see them for a long time. And
2: last time I checked, though, you still had a pulse. At least that's what it sounds like on the phone.
3: Yeah.
2: Isn't it time for you? And again, I'm not telling you what to do, but I'm just simply suggesting that life is too dang short and too much of a gift from God for us to be miserable.
3: It's true. Thank you, Delilah. I try to give love to everybody, and it's just, it's crazy.
2: Just my thoughts.
3: Well, you're very sweet. Can you pick me out a song?
2: I will do that.
3: Thank you, dear.
2: God bless you.

0: 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Kind of like comfort food for your ears with Delilah.
1: 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She's just

0: Adele, welcome to the Delilah Show. What can I do for you?
1: Well, could you play a happy love song? How's that sound?
0: A happy love song?
1: Yeah, just because I feel like I got all the baggage out of my life, and I just feel happy and in love with life itself. So could you play something like that?
0: Something that says that life is good and things are better and all that stuff.
1: They're great because, you know, when you throw away that baggage, it just feels a lot better. So, yeah.
0: It does. Like your heart is lighter.
1: Yeah. And I just thought, well, I mean, because I know people always have relationship problems and all this kind of stuff. And that's why I like listening to your show. But it's like I just kind of felt like something light.
0: I will find something light, something springy, something happy, something good.
1: Great. Well, thank you.
0: All right.
1: I appreciate it, and you have a wonderful evening.

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105.9 KGBX, Springfield's Variety from the 80s to today. Happy 4th of July. How you doing? It's Teresa Lucas. Sure would like to connect with you tonight on our socials at Teresa Lucas 3 on Twitter, TG Momo 2 on Instagram, Teresa Lucas on air on TikTok. I'm waiting for you. They say

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0: 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Thank you so much for all you're doing. 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

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My name's Teresa. 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

0: 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Thanks so much for listening. It's Teresa. I am so excited about this. You know, with summertime, we all just want to take a little mini vacation, right? Well, check this out. America is turning 250, right? We are celebrating with $250,000 in cash for you guys to win, $2,500 at a time. Lisa, how's that make you feel?
1: I'm in full vacation mode.
0: Yeah. Think about it. 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

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How you doing? It's Teresa Lucas. 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

0: 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Happy 4th of July. Hey, Cindy, what you got going on?
1: Barbecue, and it'll be great.
0: Oh, it sounds delicious. Stay safe out there, okay?
1: Thank you.

0: 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So how are you doing? What's going on? Let me know at Teresa Lucas 3 on Twitter. How happy are you that it's Friday?
1: It's finally Friday.
0: Yeah.

0: 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It's Teresa here, and we are getting ready to celebrate Christmas in July. How awesome! With the Springfield Cardinals coming up on the 17th, complete with Christmas fireworks, you guys, to your favorite KGBX holiday music after the game. 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

0: 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Happy 4th of July. Have you ever been around a fireworks mishap? Tracy, I understand you have. Do you remember what happened?
1: I know exactly what happened to me. Oh my God. I was way out in beautiful swampland and I was lighting off these sparklers and I had a handful of sparklers.
0: Okay.
1: And I don't know how I managed it, but I lit the entire thing of sparklers.
0: Oh my gosh.
1: And it actually like burned my hand so bad. My thumb had this disgusting bubble on it for like, I don't know, like 2 months. It really hurt.
0: Ow.
1: So don't hold the whole thing in sparklers and light them. Don't be dumb.
0: Oh, everybody, if you just heard that, do not do that. Heed Tracy's advice. Stay safe out there.
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1: Well, tomorrow's the big day for Taylor Swift and Travis Kelce. You know, Stevie Nicks is not only going to the wedding, she's singing there too. And I'm wondering if Ed Sheeran's going to be there. I mean, he doesn't have a show tonight on his Loop tour, just saying.

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It's Teresa here, and we are getting ready to celebrate Christmas in July. How awesome! With the Springfield Cardinals coming up on the 17th, complete with Christmas fireworks, you guys, to your favorite KGVX holiday music after the game. 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

0: the home of Murphy, Sam, and Jody, 105.9 KGBX. Hey there, it's Teresa Lucas. Welcome, summer. Hey, Crystal, is there anything you want to do this summer?
1: You know what? I want to take a road trip.
0: Perfect. 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

0: 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Thanks for letting us be a part of your 4th of July. Hey, Kathy, what you got going on later on tonight?
1: Well, we're having a little fire going.
0: Oh, yeah. One of the many reasons I love summer so much. Well, have fun tonight, okay?
1: Thank you.
0: Don't forget the marshmallows.

0: 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Well, wish me luck. I'm headed out to fill my gas tank after work today.
1: Yikes.
0: I remember the year I graduated high school. It was 84 cents a gallon. That's it.
2: I miss that.
0: You're not kidding. The good old days.

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My name's Teresa. And you know, this year's On Angel's Wings Gala is coming up in a few weeks. We've got your free tickets. 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
1: Please help me and play Ed Sheeran. 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
0: You've got it. Here he is. Hang in there.

0: 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Hey, it's Teresa Lucas. Thanks for letting me hang out with you all night long tonight. Hey, John, what do you want to say?
1: Happy birthday, America.
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Well, tomorrow's the big day for Taylor and Kelsey, their wedding bells. I can almost hear them ringing already. I had a bad

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1: This is Debbie.
0: And I understand you're doing a family barbecue. 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
1: Yes, I am.
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It's Teresa here, and we are getting ready to celebrate Christmas in July. How awesome. With the Springfield Cardinals coming up on the 17th, complete with Christmas fireworks, you guys. To your favorite KGBX holiday music after the game. 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

0: 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Hey, it's Teresa Lucas. Thanks so much for letting me hang out with you. Here we are, summertime, where we all close our eyes and do a little daydreaming of having enough money to escape somewhere. Gina, what are you thinking about?
1: Oh, man, I'm taking myself on a trip. I'm leaving this family.
0: Yeah, sometimes you can just go without the family. 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Well, check this out. 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
1: I love shopping for a man, and I got to shop for my man, Murphy, the other day. He took me. You don't like to shop without me, which is cute.
0: Because I trust your eyes, I trust your judgment. Mm-hmm. And you find things faster than I do.
1: I know where everything is.
0: I'm looking at it. It's like I was looking for 10, 15 minutes. It's like, don't like that, don't like that. And then Jody walks over with six things. All right, you ready to try these on?
1: I'm not rushing you. We had somewhere to be. We were going to visit your Uncle Guy.
0: Well, yeah, I didn't think you were rushing me. You just have a knack for finding the goods.
1: You were looking for some basic, pieces. And you told me what you were looking for. I know exactly where to go for that. Especially, I was looking for certain brands.
2: Yeah, you're like a personal shopper.
1: I am. When I see it, I know whether he would rock it or not. Mm-hmm. And I know what he has already,
0: And I think that's probably where you're better at me than that, because I spend a lot of time looking at things I wish I could fit into and wear, It's like, because, for example, there was an entire rack of something. I'm like, wow, I love this material. It feels great. Yeah, but it was all slim fit.
2: Yeah.
1: Oh, yeah.
0: And so, yeah, I look at that. I'm looking for the other section. It's like, where's the generous fit?
2: Yeah, where's the non-slim fit?
0: Where's flattering fit? I couldn't find those.
1: Here was the win for me. Everything that we brought into the dressing room when I had like six or seven things over my arm, he bought. Oh. That's what that's what he got. It was all on sale. It was like clearance.
0: Yeah.
1: I wasn't intending to only shop clearance for you, but they jump at me.
0: Well, look, I like a deal. I'm not an over the top kind of fashion person. So when I'm shopping, it's probably because I need to, update or do new things. So, I'm all good with the clearance rack. That's kind of like a find. That's almost like your thrifting thing. You get a rush.
1: Yeah.
0: It
1: was a rush at checkout.
2: So when are we going to start seeing these things?
1: I know. You didn't wear it today, any of your stuff yet.
0: Oh, yeah.
1: There's that one polo, the cream and black polo. If you don't start wearing that, I'm going to be rocking that. It just feels incredible. I'm like, God, this shirt feels incredible.
0: Yeah, I think Jody bought it for her as much
1: not
0: as me,
1: really. No, but the sales lady was like, yeah, that's one I'd put on over leggings, too.
2: Is it a soft knit polo or a PK knit?
1: It's more of a flannel. Oh. It's a light flannel.
2: Wow.
0: Yeah.
2: Was there anything that Murphy picked out that you were like, no?
1: Well, one shirt that he loved the way it felt, and he wanted to take it in the dressing room, it was actually sleepwear. And it's like, this is for business. I don't want you to wear this.
0: I thought it was a little shiny.
1: In a boardroom.

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2: Cody sent us a message through Instagram Messenger. Hey, guys. Just wanted to share my find at the thrift store.
0: All right, Cody.
2: We share those things all the time because I like to thrift a lot. He says, this is a Twinkie maker, and it had never been used.
0: A Twinkie maker? I didn't even know they made Twinkie makers.
2: Me either.
3: I've never heard of that.
2: A Twinkie maker. Yeah, I plan to make Twinkies, of course, but there are other things that you can make with this. The combinations are endless.
3: Is he trying to sell it to us?
2: And he says, I will share some creations when I make them. It means he hasn't made any yet.
0: I can't wait to see that.
2: Well, I'm really excited, he says.
0: I remember as a kid spending hours wondering how they got the cream inside of a Twinkie.
2: Hours?
0: Well, you know, because it didn't occur to me that it's like, oh, they just punch holes in the bottom of it. Okay.
2: I have a bad association with Twinkies, and you know that.
0: Why? Because you couldn't have chocolate?
2: Correct.
0: That's not a reason not to like a Twinkie.
2: My family would go, here, get her some Twinkies because she can't have ding-dongs. Yeah. And I didn't want Twinkies.
3: Still haven't let go of that, have you?
2: And what this makes me, and thank you for sending that to us, Cody. What this makes me think of is that gift that you gave our family one Christmas a handful of years ago. Sam, do you remember what you gave us?
3: The giant Twinkie.
2: A huge Twinkie pan.
3: Yeah.
2: And I was like.
3: And it had the mix with it, too.
2: It had the mix to make the cake with all the in the center. And I remember going, thanks. And I got home. It was Christmas time. And the kids had just gotten out of school. And I said, Murphy, watch this. And I said, look what Mr. Sam gave us. And Taylor and Phoebe were like, oh, my God. Yeah. Greatest present ever.
0: Yeah.
2: And we made it.
0: It was fantastic. But somebody didn't put it in the fridge. Not you. That's not what I mean. Someone didn't put it in the refrigerator. And it went bad. Remember?
2: I don't remember that.
0: Unlike Twinkies that can live for 7 years, the real thing, this one has whatever dairy in it, and so you have to refrigerate it afterwards.
3: Did it taste like a Twinkie?
0: Yeah, it was close. I mean, it was close enough. It was, you know, giant Twinkie.
2: It was probably better because it couldn't have sat on the shelf for 7 years.
3: Yeah.
2: So it was good.
0: But I missed the fact, you know, it couldn't sweat inside the package the way a real Twinkie does, you know?
3: Oh, yeah.
2: Sorry about that. Anyway, yeah, you do not ever know what you were going to see when thrifting, as Cody says. Well, Cody, never used before Twinkie maker.
0: Yeah, sure. I didn't know there was a Twinkie maker. I remember the Easy Bake Oven.
3: Oh, yeah.
0: I don't remember. Remember Twinkie Man.
2: All right, join the conversation anytime. You can also give us a call, 877-310-4MSJ.
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2: Love hearing from you, especially about this. Things you've thrifted for just a buck. Are you kidding me? We brought this up as a reminder that early February, late January, early February is a great time to go thrifting because a lot of people cleaned out at the end of the year and donated things. And not just cleaned out, but donated gifts they received.
0: Yeah.
2: And by this time,
0: still got the tags.
2: And by this time, those things have made it to the floor of these stores.
3: Yeah.
2: Of consignment stores and all of that. So Denise said this, sent this to our Facebook Messenger. My sister bought a Vera Bradley crossbody bag for $1.
3: Oh.
2: I don't know if you guys understand what a deal that is.
3: Yeah.
2: Sam, you seem to know about it.
0: No, I don't, actually.
2: Murphy doesn't know.
3: One of the exes was a Vera Bradley freak.
2: Okay.
3: So I know exactly how much those things cost.
0: All right. Well, say how much.
2: Okay,
0: how much are we talking about?
2: My guess, I don't have any Vera Bradley, but my guess is that a crossbody bag is $80 easily.
3: Yeah.
0: No. Oh, okay. Well,
3: and Vera Bradley, it's like you have different patterns and different years and all that stuff. So, yeah.
2: Some of it's collectible.
3: Mm-hmm.
2: Yeah. So for $1, I'm thinking, man.
3: That's a steal.
2: You could have, someone at the store could have priced that higher and didn't know.
3: Mm-hmm.
0: Someone at the store could have just bought it themselves. Yeah.
2: Look,
0: yeah. Even landed.
2: You've never seen those videos online of these ladies about to go thrifting and going, dear God, please let it be a teenage boy working at this store who doesn't know what Prada is, who's pricing all this stuff. Anyway, Rebecca sent this regarding a thrift find. My daughter found a brand new souvenir t-shirt from Beijing with the tags still on. We only paid $1 for it. She is autistic and loves all things from different places around the world.
3: Hmm.
2: So no telling what that was worth,
3: yeah.
2: But they got it for $1.
3: You know what's also probably a popular section right now, which probably loaded with stuff, is the collegiate NFL sports team section.
2: Correct.
3: Because during the season, there are usually very few things because everybody snatched them up.
2: Right.
3: But right now, if everybody's clearing out their jerseys and,
2: your team
3: and everything
2: didn't
3: else.
2: Do well.
3: Yeah.
0: Well, or maybe you should wait one more week because there'll be two other sets of jerseys. One other set.
2: So right, Murphy.
4: America is.
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3: Love hearing from you on all the things we talk about, and you jump right in. Sam blew our minds last week with the fact that your son, Sammy, has been given a six-week sabbatical, paid sabbatical this year, and he's taking it.
4: Yeah, every 5 years that you're at the company, you get a six-week sabbatical.
3: And so he's
1: and there's
3: he's
1: no like one. Crazy surprise at the end of this, right?
4: You know, it's really funny. Yeah. It's like I had these like the same whole list of questions. Wait a minute, 6 weeks. You get paid?
1: Yeah.
4: You can still take vacation?
1: Yeah.
3: When you come back, do you still have your same position?
4: Yeah. Are they just trying to get rid of you? No.
3: So that blew our minds. And for anyone who missed it, Sammy will be taking the 6 weeks, his family, on a tour of the national parks.
4: Yeah, they're going to a bunch of national parks.
3: So cool.
1: Yeah, I love that.
3: Rebecca sent this. Hello, guys. I wanted to share about the sabbatical.
1: Okay.
3: I work for a large financial company. We also get a sabbatical. 4 weeks paid every 5 years.
1: Wow. Okay.
3: She's probably jealous of Sammy's 6 weeks. So 4 weeks paid every 5 years. Plus, when we are hired, we earn anywhere from 10 to 13 vacation hours every month. Let that sink in. You start at 10 hours, but after 96 months, move to 13. Plus sick time and 2 floating holidays. I hit my 10-year anniversary last September and will be taking my second sabbatical in July.
1: That's awesome. Well, congratulations on that.
3: I know. We're jelly. Yeah. I feel like people are starting to negotiate more time off as a part of their compensation.
1: That's true. That's very true.
3: Murphy would know.
1: but that's usually done in lieu of compensation or, you know, when I say that, in lieu of like additional compensation. So you're
3: correct.
1: You know what I mean? It's a trade-off.
3: Playing the game.
4: Get the perks.
1: But what, you know, Sammy's getting is, right, it's like, you know, it's, you're in the same when you're not there. That's a job right there, huh?
3: All right, this is more from Rebecca. Our lives shouldn't be spent working. We should be living.
1: Yeah.
3: I hope you all are able to negotiate savvies for your next contracts. I love listening to the show.
1: Well, thank
3: savvies,
1: you.
3: Savvies, hey, Rebecca?
4: Nice.
1: But then we'd be gone for 6 weeks at a time. That would be hard.
3: We can stand to be apart for 6 weeks.
1: Right. With that much vacation time, you know, too. I mean, I love the idea of the breaks, but eventually you get to a place where you don't even know who your coworkers are. You're never there.
4: And how do you get back in the groove after 6 weeks?
1: Right. I need another 6 weeks.
4: Yeah. Here comes Monday.
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1: Most common things that dogs and cats swallow and the vet bills that follow. I didn't mean to make it sound like Dr. Seuss, but it's true.
0: Boy, it's a real thing, huh?
1: If your pet eats something they're not supposed to and you realize it, you're on the way to the vet. Murphy and I have been there when our little dog ate a bunch of fudge. And it was a... Well, how much money did we spend that day?
0: A couple of hundred dollars, but, oh, you know, I mean, he's still alive, so he you can't put a price on that.
1: He had to have an IV fluids and all that.
0: I know, he did. He was dehydrated. It was, yeah, it was bad.
1: That's, it was our fault, too.
0: That's why, you know, I mean, it's you can't feed dogs chocolate.
1: Okay, so this is based on reports through a pet insurance company. Here are the thousands of veterinary claims, most common and dangerous things that pets swallow. For dogs and cats, it's different. So for dogs, the number one is chocolate.
0: Mm-hmm.
1: Big, because it's toxic to them. It's dangerous. They can't have candy or chocolate. They cannot. Okay? They can't do it. I mean, Sparky's lucky he's alive. We know that. Cats, the number one thing that gets them in trouble is string. And I'm thinking, well, you're playing with them with string. Isn't that a cliche?
0: What? So is it them swallowing it or getting tangled in it or both? Or
1: they're swallowing the string, and then it's called linear foreign body obstruction in the vet world. It's stuck somewhere in the GI tract of the cat.
0: Yeah, which is not very linear. I mean, eventually it reaches its end point, but yeah, sometimes.
1: The average cost of a string ingestion emergency is $2,500.
0: Oh, my God. Wow.
1: Not laughing anymore, are you?
0: Well, no, it just seems like that's a difficult one to prevent, though, right? I mean, if they're getting into something that you don't know is stringy.
1: Yeah. You can't leave string around.
0: Sam, have you ever had that problem with your cat?
2: No, he eats grass, but he doesn't eat strings. To avoid the $2,500 bill, don't you just wait it out?
1: I don't know. If your cat is really sick and it could get stuck, it could be toxic for them. I mean, you have to make that assessment as a pet owner. Second thing on the list for cats and dogs is the same, and that's toys or toy parts.
0: Yeah.
1: Remember when our boxer ate a Polly Pocket once, Murphy?
0: Yeah, that scared us. You got to treat your dogs, they're the same way as like little, you know, kids. You don't want small parts. They're all choking hazards, you know?
1: Yeah, well, that worked. That worked itself out in the yard.
0: Yeah. The good news is we were able to wash it right off and put it back in the toy box. No, I'm just...
3: And the kids didn't even notice.
0: I'm just kidding.
1: We did not.
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1: When you buy a home, is everything in the home yours? Murphy, I know you're going to know what to say here. The word is, there's a purchase agreement, yes. And it's supposed to specify, yes, you can keep these window treatments because they were custom made, but you have to specify all of that, correct?
0: Yeah, anything that's a movable, you have to specify if it's going to, you know, remain with the house sale, and anything that's an immovable, meaning that physically attached to the wall,
1: yeah,
0: is considered part of the sale. So you also have to, if you're going to take your brackets with you, then you need to explain that you're taking, yeah, it needs to be part of the purchase agreement.
1: And yet, this sort of thing happens every day in the world of transfer of ownership of homes and property. Because like, wait, I didn't know this was not, we had that happen, remember? I want to say we bought the house we live in now didn't have a mailbox, and we thought, we assumed that he was supposed to put a mailbox up, and he didn't.
0: Well, but he didn't take his mailbox. It just wasn't there.
1: He just didn't have a mailbox.
0: Right, not the same thing.
2: How did he get mail?
0: No, I don't know.
1: I don't know. Anyway, I bring this back up because it's such an interesting little thing that happens every day, and we touched on it in one of the three things to know yesterday. There's this couple outside of Chicago that bought a house. They're about to get married, and in the attic upstairs, they didn't even know that this attic space existed. They found this boxed up, beautiful wedding gown. This couple's about to get married. They cannot find the owners. They can't, the previous owners. They can't get in touch with them, and they want to use, she wants to use the gown. And it's like, I think the gown is hers, don't you? Now.
2: Finders keepers.
1: Well, buyers keepers. They bought the house.
0: Yeah, but, well, that's a really good question. You know, they're doing the right thing by trying to find the owners.
1: Yeah.
0: Because most people would want to do that. It's like, hey, this doesn't belong to me. It belongs to you. It's a dress. You know, it's not like it's a mirror on the wall.
1: Well, I will say this, too. I started looking it up to dig more into the story. And there's a bunch of stories like this that it's a big boxed up old wedding gown. Because guess what? When a woman has one of those really elaborate wedding gowns that, you know, the parents bought, and then you want to preserve it, you wear it one day, and you want to preserve it, you have to put it in one of those boxes.
2: You get an heirloom.
1: That's made to keep, and you forget about that, and life goes on, and you accidentally leave it. It's just one of those, it happened, the wedding gown thing in attics happens.
0: So this is not really a museum piece like from the Victorian age or something like that.
1: No, I think
0: this is
1: like the 90s.
0: Okay.
1: Still, it's still a beautiful dress.
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2: So the long-awaited biopic starring Julia Garner about Madonna. Madonna's biopic.
3: Yeah.
2: Has been canceled after a falling out with Universal Studios and Madonna, of course, over the film's budget. This is so upsetting to me because this is the biopic I want. You think about the Michael Jackson one and how much it took you back there.
4: Yeah.
2: How real it seemed. And I want this one.
4: I think the Madonna one would have been special because she was heavily involved in it. She was writing it, wanted to direct it and all that. So you were going to get it right from the horse's mouth.
2: She says she's had to explain to them that this film needed a big budget. It's an extraordinary life. And they couldn't get their heads around it, the scale of the project.
4: Yeah.
2: They even proposed that she go to like Serbia for a lower cost production. And then she said, I'll do it. And they said, no, you're not going to stay there for even more than 4 days. And she said, have you read the script? My whole life is about survival. I can do anything and I won't be there for holiday. Anyway, it collapsed, and then they talked about it being a Netflix series.
4: Yeah, I remember that.
2: And that has fallen through as well. So she says, you know, it's a good thing I have another job, music, because I need to work, I need to create, which means this movie is not happening.
4: Oh, well.
2: It makes me so sad because it's the biopic I really want to see.
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0: Hi, Casey. What's going on?
2: I was just calling in to tell you, my dog, a Doberman, and he's the sweetest thing, but he's not real smart. He has eaten two pair of underwear and both times had to go in and have surgery because they would get caught in him. He had to have it done twice now in like within a 4-month span. And then he ate a towel. And had to have surgery to have that taken out.
1: Yeah, what do you even do when you've got this kind of dog? I don't know. You're going to have to, your medical bills, and he's eating your stuff.
2: Yes, we joke that we've spent more on him than we have on our kids in the last year on medical bills.
1: Yeah, that is a tough spot to be in with a pet.
3: Sounds like he likes the taste of cotton.
2: I think he does.
1: Does the vet
2: our
1: give...
2: That was so nice to save everything.
1: Is there anything... Wait, you saved
2: I know,
1: it?
2: It's gross.
1: What do you do with it?
2: Gross. I threw it away.
1: Oh. Okay.
3: I was just wondering if you washed it and put it back in circulation.
1: Gross. What's your vet?
2: We just tell our daughter that because they were hers, that that was her car, her first car.
1: We gave
2: her about, this cost as much as the car, so... There you go. That's your first car.
1: She'll resent the dog is what it sounds like. So what does your vet, give you any advice on how to keep him from doing this?
2: Well, he told us just to keep an eye on him constantly, but I mean, that's not very realistic.
0: Right.
2: Yeah. And we try, but.
1: Keep the laundry off the floor.
3: Yeah.
2: Yes. We keep laundry off the floor. All the doors closed all the time. And somehow he manages to find things. He's found a dish towel that was, up on the counter because he's big, so he was able to reach it.
1: Who can know what is going on in a dog's mind when they do this? Mm. I cannot understand. What's his name, the cotton eater?
2: His name is Zeke.
0: Thank you, Casey. You know, Jody and I have only had one dog that was really over the top. It was our first dog, Chevy, who would do that. He was tall. He would reach for things, that he would want up on a table. It made it very difficult to keep an eye on him all the time, Casey was
1: saying.
0: He
1: ended up eating all kinds of things. Over his lifetime, he ate soap. He ate a whole corn on the cob.
0: Yeah, he did. We never found that one, Sam.
3: Oh, no.
0: Sorry. I know. Never really knew what happened to it.
1: Thank you, Casey. Join the convo anytime.
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1: Chances are you have a revenge bedtime at least a few nights a week, especially if you are a parent and you don't even realize it. Murphy doesn't get the term revenge bedtime procrastination.
0: What does that mean?
1: It's a term. I've seen it a million times, and it's so funny that the first time I read it, I knew what it meant.
2: Who are we getting revenge against?
1: Revenge bedtime procrastination. Revenge against life taking all your me time. You don't have me time anymore when you're in the thick of it in life. You have work and family and a home to run and you have kids.
0: How does revenge bedtime actually work?
1: You stay up later than your body is actually telling you. Like, you could go to bed. You know that you need more sleep and you know about the bedtime routine and all that, and it would be good to get a good night's sleep, but all that stuff that calls you is finally done for the day and you take a little me time at night to doom scroll, to binge a show, to read a novel, you know, whatever.
2: So like,
1: it's me time, but
2: haven't had any time today. I need to go to bed, but you know what? It's staying up anyway.
1: Yeah, we do it. And what's so funny to me is I think it's a beautiful form of self-care. You just don't realize that that's what you're doing. We've all done it. I bet you, if you're hearing about this for the first time here, you do it. You're nodding going, oh, I do that. I doom scroll or I shop online.
0: It's basically putting yourself in your own little capsule for a little while.
1: It is. And you know what? I think the reason it's a thing is because we need it. We all need to pay a little attention to ourselves every day in whatever form that takes. You know what I mean? Murphy,
0: your reset time too. I mean,
1: it is. They say that Americans, they've done some studies and like real honest surveys, and you know, Americans will stay up another hour for their own little me time. 90-something% of adults do this. They know it's bad for their sleep. They know they're going to pay for it in the morning, but they still need it.
0: Well, I understand that. You know, I've noticed when the house gets quiet and the lights are out and it's just about bedtime and the dog's already to bed, there's a peace about it, right? And you're like, this is peaceful. I need to stay awake for this for a little while.
1: I think it's also the fact that every person, no matter age, no matter where you are in life, you need to feel like you have the choice at least once a day to do what you want to do.
0: Yeah. Everybody else calling you. That makes perfect sense.
1: Okay, so it's called Revenge Bedtime Procrastination. And I mean, I think we all have it.
2: I know I do it.
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1: Morning pick-me-up time. So we all know what muscle memory is.
0: Yeah,
1: right?
0: The things that you can do automatically, kind of like when you learn to drive a car, it's like stressful because you're paying attention to pedal and everything, and then it becomes natural.
1: Right. Riding a bike is muscle memory, too. Yeah. You're thinking about it when you're first learning to ride a bike.
0: Yeah.
1: Man, that is such a hard thing in life because you're going to fall. You know you're going to fall, and you do. And then the first time you ride without training wheels.
0: Yeah.
1: Well, anyway, so you know what muscle memory is. We've established that. But apparently your brain has something like this, too. It's your own personal GPS. It's called path integration in your mind. And what it means is, you know how in your home, you could, in the middle of the night, get up and it's dark, but you find your way to the bathroom just fine, or your closet, or whatever you need to do.
0: Right.
1: That is your mind. It's a function of your mind. It's like your own personal GPS. Researchers say that your mind has gone into that. You have gone into that bathroom 100 times.
0: Yeah.
1: So you have a mental map of it based on your movements during the day in the light. So you can get around without sight because of the mental muscle.
2: Right.
1: Does that make sense?
0: It makes perfect sense. It doesn't explain why I still kick the coffee table and things like that, though, in the middle of the night. Like,
1: that's a misfire.
3: Your mental map's about 3 inches off.
0: Yes, exactly.
1: That's a misfire. It doesn't mean that it's perfect every time, this personal GPS, this path integration, but it does make sense.
0: It makes perfect sense. Can this personal GPS help me find my keys, too? That's another one.
1: If you just put your keys in the same place in the house and in the same place in your car, you wouldn't lose them. But he does lose them in his car, even. Every time we're in the car, it's like, where are my keys?
3: Do men have a better mental map? Is that why we refuse to ask for directions?
1: I think
0: we've established on my behalf, mine's not so good.
1: I have no idea about that. Could not tell you. I think it depends on the person and the brain.
0: Yeah.
1: It's another reason why you feel more vulnerable away from home in a dark room.
0: That makes sense. Oh. Well, you know, what I have, you know, learned about that, what you're talking about, Jody, is the brain actually is designed to try to be really efficient with its energy.
1: Repeat.
0: And so once it's learned something, it uses less energy to just repeat the process. But that's why, you know, the first time you're in a new place, strange place you've never been before, driving, trying to find,
1: it's more stressful
0: and it wears, you know, right.
1: Correct. And why you need a little light on in the hotel room bathroom.
3: Oh, yeah.
0: I'll leave that at home, too, for me.
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2: Sam, you're a Star Wars nerd. Do you know that George Lucas has ever starred in anything, film or TV? Like his face or his act? Has he ever done
3: He's
2: an acting
3: never
2: role?
3: Been on one of the big Star Wars movies, I don't think.
2: I could pick him out of a lineup. Like, I know what he looks like.
0: There are so many directors that have. Spielberg's done it.
2: Oh, man. Scorsese definitely
0: does.
2: He always used to love to put his mom in his
3: Yeah.
2: Oh, my God. Love that lady.
3: I wouldn't be surprised because George Lucas could get in, you put on a helmet, nobody would know it's him.
2: He might be in some of those newer. Right. Okay, so George Lucas is set to make a voice acting appearance in Minions and Monsters, the latest one coming.
3: Oh.
2: Okay. He apparently loves the Minions. He loves Gru, you know, voiced by Steve Carell. He's a big fan. And word got around and they were like, why don't we just, they needed a male voice for a certain role.
3: Do we know what character?
2: Don't know what character exactly, but he already recorded his parts. He was in Paris and they did it, and he's going to be in the new Minions and Monsters movie.
3: As long as it's long enough, you should be able to figure it out because he has a distinctive voice.
2: Right.
3: He has a real distinctive voice.
2: A kind of a nerd voice? To me, if you're putting him in there, you've got to do some sort of Star Wars joke with him.
3: Yeah.
2: So look for it.
3: May the Force be with you.
2: Something like that.
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1: Moms, dads, if you are new to parenting and there's all kinds of stuff coming home that's artsy, you know, art on paper plates or macaroni art, all these silly little cute things, I hope you display them proudly for your children to see that you think their artwork is a masterpiece. But the note here is keep it. Keep the pre-K stuff. Murphy, I'm about to tell the story of what Taylor came home and asked for the other day. Our oldest, Taylor, is in school to become a licensed mental health
2: professional counselor.
1: Right.
2: Yeah. She's in grad school.
1: Right. And she's in grad school. And they, in one of their classes, I think it's about counseling children, counseling adolescents, they are supposed to bring something that's like an example. This is from something from my childhood. She will share it, and then they'll talk about something from it. Like, how would you counsel that? It's a whole lesson. And so she came home and said, hey, Mom, can I go through that big box of stuff that you got? And that we do have a trunk in the family room just full of their artwork. Now, Murphy did take the tech route and scan a lot of it.
0: Well, some things, but I don't think we threw away the most important ones, right?
1: No.
0: I mean, there are just some things that, like, they were cute, but you know that you don't necessarily want to keep that much paper.
1: Exactly.
0: And then the things, but I think everything they came home from school with is something that we kept.
1: So in the trunk is all the best stuff that matters, right?
0: Yeah.
1: And so in that trunk, she started rifling through it. I could hear her laughing and enjoying the memories, but she came across a cookbook that she and her classmates made together in preschool. And you can tell it's that a teacher asked all of these kids one specific question about what is your favorite thing to eat, you know, who makes it for you, and what are the ingredients and how is it made. And I remember getting the cookbook, and on the cover they must have asked us for a picture of me and Taylor, because it's a picture of me and her when she was little. It says fish sticks. It's a cookbook, and her recipe is fish sticks. Ingredients: chicken and spice. Directions:
0: that's what makes fish sticks great, right? All the chicken.
1: Directions: my mom cooks them in a really hot oven for 10 minutes. She cooks them every day. By Taylor. And then there's a picture of the fish sticks.
3: Every day?
1: Yeah. And she even went on...
0: Well, she's not far off there.
1: She went on to tell me, this is so beautiful because this is what's in a child's mind, you know, of what their mom does for them. And so anything like that that comes home, not just for you as a memory, but for your kid to look at years later and say, this is who I was. Keep the preschool.
0: It's got the double pay.
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3: Happy Friday. Today's going to be another typical July day. 90 degrees this afternoon. Sky's becoming partly cloudy. Low chance of a hit or miss rain shower 2 p.m. to 7 p.m. Most spots stay dry. For Ozarks First, I'm meteorologist Tom Schmidt.
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1: Love having you along. Join the conversation anytime, 877-310-4MSJ. You can also email us, which Jenny has done. Guys, Jenny is a nurse. Hi, love your show. Heard the story about your dog and oxycodone. That's Sparky. That's our little bitty dog who has some heavy drugs.
0: Oh, that's right. When we were on vacation, she had heard us talking about...
1: Right. That we have the good stuff for
0: him.
1: He's got
0: the trachea that kind of, you know...
1: Collapses
0: and all that good stuff, yeah.
1: And the doctor, the vet, prescribed oxycodone for this dog. I went all around town trying to find it. It's not easy to find in liquid form. We got it for him, and it's on a shelf. We haven't really ever given it to him.
0: Right.
1: But in case he has the collapsing trachea problems, we have it to use.

0: Please don't worry. Even if he doesn't feel like he's in pain, it may help him breathing.
1: Okay.
0: We have not had to use it, Jenny.
1: Thank you for the clarification on that. It's interesting because he kind of goes in and out of that. He hasn't had any issues. He's not even been coughing lately. Have you noticed that?
0: I know, but he hasn't been getting
2: into
0: his
2: stuff. Well, since you took away the cigarettes,
0: Anyway, thank you for that, Jenny. I really love knowing this. It wasn't explained.
2: Yeah.
0: So, after that.
2: I have a comment here from Tissia about micro weddings.
0: Oh, yeah.
2: Then she said, regarding micro weddings, my 62-year-old husband has a saying, the bigger the wedding, the shorter the marriage.
0: Oh, really? Oh, well, micro weddings are in is why she's saying that.
2: He loves to point this out when it happens to be true.
1: I'm going to have to think about that because, you know, I guess I have known some big weddings.
0: Ended in divorce?
1: Yeah. Well,
0: any wedding can end in divorce. Yeah. It doesn't mean that, you know, having a big wedding means that, but...
2: I thought you were going to say, just look at Sam.
0: No, I wasn't going to say that,
1: Tisha. Well, your weddings did become progressively smaller.
0: They sure did, but with the same outcome.
2: Exactly.
0: Tisha, Jenny, thank you. Join the conversation anytime.
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1: 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Another chance at $2,500 coming up at 11 o'clock. Here's Adele. I let it fall.

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Hey, it's Jana. We are getting ready to celebrate Christmas in July with the Springfield Cardinals. It's coming up on the 17th, complete with Christmas fireworks to your favorite KGBX holiday music right after the game. 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

0: 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A lot of fireworks will be popping off tonight, tomorrow night, all weekend long. Are you a fan, Monica? Do you think fireworks are awesome or overrated?
1: Fireworks are not overrated.
0: Okay.
1: But people taking pictures of fireworks is overrated.
0: Oh,
1: yeah. I think.
0: Yeah.
1: Right?
0: Yeah.
1: I mean, like, it's fire. Like, fireworks are really cool in person, but, like,
0: yeah.
1: No one needs to see your pictures of fireworks.
0: Well, they never translate well.
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1: They say the holy water's watered down, and this town's lost its faith. 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Oh my, my, oh my, my love, I take one look at you, you're taking me out.

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the home of Murphy, Sam, and Jody, 105.9 KGBX. Just past 11 o'clock on your Friday morning, and very well maybe a Friday off for the 4th of July weekend. Either way, we love that you're here. Enjoy the music. Here's Foreigner.

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1: You have a really good reminder for people to be very careful with these fireworks, right, Jen?
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1: So here's a crazy little factoid about the 4th of July. Two of our founding fathers both passed away on the 4th of July, both having signed the Declaration of Independence. Both Thomas Jefferson and John Adams died on July 4th of 1826. I love weird facts like this. 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
2: I gotta go with a basic, not a classic, but a basic.
0: Okay.
2: I love a hot dog with like everything on it.
0: Oh,
2: all
0: yeah.
2: the fixings, whatever you have at the barbecue to put on it, I'm putting on ketchup, mustard, relish. If
0: yeah.
2: you have sourdough for some random reason, I'm putting it on there too. I don't care. Lettuce. All of it. I love hot dogs and just put all the condiments on it.
0: Hot dog with a salad. You're not alone. In fact, July 4th is the biggest hot dog holiday of the year. 155 million of them consumed on the 4th. And I bet the number is way up after a long holiday weekend.
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1: As we head past 1 o'clock on your Friday afternoon, there's 4th of July plans coming into view. 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

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Hey, it's Jana. We are getting ready to celebrate Christmas in July with the Springfield Cardinals. It's coming up on the 17th, complete with Christmas fireworks to your favorite KGBX holiday music right after the game. 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
1: I hope you're having a wonderful Friday afternoon. Looking forward to a nice holiday weekend, 4th of July, 250th birthday. Don't look a day over 200. It's going to be great. We'll be here with the music. Here's DH.

0: 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So my daughter and I went over to the UK for a bit of a fun trip and a family trip all together. But what we love the most is the train travel. The fact that you can just like jump from country to country, kind of like we just go from state to state around here. But if we had that train travel, the way they've got it down to a science over there. My daughter's like, we need more trains. I'm like, girl, you're not wrong.
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1: Good afternoon, Jack Cradiville. 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Well, holiday weekend, at least.

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1: Jack Cradiville, July, a good month for nature. 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
2: Justin Bieber, Love Yourself. This is Jack Cradiville. Well, it is July, and it's a great month to be outdoors. Matter of fact, fireflies most visible during warm evenings. Also, many species of butterflies reach their peak populations in July. And July is typically the peak blooming season for many wildflowers. Good reasons to get outdoors and good reason to keep us on. We've got the top 250 80s and 90s songs of all time. More coming up with Madonna.
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1: Jack Cradiville, last day to take advantage of our $250,000 celebration of America's 250th. That's right. 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
1: Paula Abdul, her first appearance on American Idol. Get this, you ready? June 2002. Love that song. Love this one too. Here's Adele, Someone Like You.

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1: It's Jack Cradiville. Scientists have figured out the end date for human beings. The answer coming up after Lady Gaga. Chill.

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1: Lady Gaga, Just Dance. Thank you for having us on. This is Jack Cradiville. So scientists have calculated humanity's end date. 95% sure about this now. People will cease to exist in 17,100 years. So I won't be around for that. But if there is YouTube in the afterlife, we might get to watch it. 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
1: 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A bar song, Tipsy. Here's Shaboozy.

0: 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We're featuring the 250 greatest songs of the 80s and 90s, all 4th of July weekend long.
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1: 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Thriller, of course, produced 7 singles for Michael Jackson. We have number 6 coming up next.
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1: 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Here's Oops.

0: Honoring the red, white, and blue with the two decades that still feel brand new. 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

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This year's On Angels Wings Gala is coming up in a few weeks. 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
1: Ellie Goulding, love me like you do. This Jack Cradiville. 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
1: Jack Cradiville's kicking off the best 250 80s and 90s songs of all time. Loving it. And getting excited about our iHeartRadio Music Festival coming up September 18th and 19th, Las Vegas, presented by Capital One. 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
1: 250, the best 80s and 90s. It's all weekend long, this Jack Cradiville. What are some of the things that, well, cause road rage? We'll take a look after Rihanna.

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1: There's Rihanna and Umbrella, this Jack Cradiville road rage, probably an epidemic at this point. What is it that other drivers do that cause it? Well, drivers who talk on their cell phones, most common triggers, also driving too fast, tailgating, drivers eating or drinking while they're driving and texting and emailing, and boy, I'm starting to get tense already. My hands gripping the steering wheel. I can feel it. 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
1: 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Good weekend, have fun too, but don't lose control. 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
1: 250 of the best 80s and 90s songs of all time. This is Jack Cradiville. A lot of hot dogs this weekend. We were talking about how there are always hot dog buns left over after cooking hot dogs. And they like to make lobster rolls in those, but of course you make lobster rolls. Nobody wants a hot dog. It's Avril Lavigne.

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1: Bruno Mars and Grenade, this Jack Cradiville, going to spend as much time outdoors as we can this weekend. So don't bother with a bug zapper. Studies show that yards with those bug zappers have the same number of bugs as those without them. What to do? Set out a few almost empty beer bottles. We don't want to waste the beer because that brew attracts mosquitoes to it and away from you. They just want to hang out and have a beer with us. So let them have theirs the other side of the yard and we'll enjoy the patio. 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